0: flood your contour, make you blush like this. 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
1: Where you at?
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1: Who you with?
0: On the couch with my favorite sinner. 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

another month. 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Never chase bread, chase the vision. 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Big Master P vibe, no limit. 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
3: 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Big Master P vibe, no limit. Ballin' hard on another hemisphere. Somebody tell them people Mr. Hem is here.
5: Whoa,
3: Mr. Hem is here.
5: Whoa, whoa, whoa, whoa, whoa,
3: Mr. Hem.

I'm up, I'm him. Never chase bread, chase the vision. Make your word when you see it, be the business. No cap, God am a witness. Success feel better, independent. 9-11 mid the valley, out of Linnet. Big Master P vibe, no limit. Ballin' hard on another hemisphere. Somebody tell them people Mr. Hemis here. Whoa, whoa, whoa, whoa, whoa, whoa. 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
0: On the couch with my favorite sinner. 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
1: Who you with?
0: On the couch with my favorite sinner. 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
1: So, I typed a text to a girl I used to see, saying that I chose this cutie pie with whom I want to be. And I apologize if this message gets you down. Then I CC'd every girl that I'd CC round town. And hate to see y'all frown, but I'd rather see her smiling. 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
1: Hey, man, it's still Gemini season. I still ride for my Geminis. I just been told you the June one's kind of crazy. Right now, T.I. Mr. Him.
2: 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Falling hard on another hemisphere. Somebody tell them people Mr. Him is here.
3: Whoa, whoa, whoa, whoa, whoa, whoa.
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0: 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Somebody tell them people Mr. Hem is here.
1: Whoa, whoa, whoa, whoa, whoa, whoa.
0: Mr. Hem.

0: 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Never chase bread, chase the vision. 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Ballin' hard on another hemisphere. Somebody tell them people Mr. Him is here.
1: Whoa, whoa, whoa, whoa, whoa, whoa.
0: Mr. Him is here.
1: Whoa, whoa, whoa, whoa, whoa, whoa.
0: Mr. Him.
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1: 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Okay,
0: 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Friendship next. It's at True Two East.

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5: 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Ooh. Yeah. 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
0: 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I was about to, but you convinced us. Should I decorate her walls or log off to Pinterest? 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
1: 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Buses up next.

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0: I'm him. Never chase bread, chase the vision. Make your word when you see it, be the business. No cap, God am a witness. Success feel better, independent. 9-11 at the valley, Adeline. Big Master P vibe, no limit. Falling hard on another hemisphere. Somebody tell them people Mr. Hem is here.
1: Whoa, whoa, whoa, whoa, whoa, whoa.

0: You could put me any place on the map, cause I'm him. Never chase bread, chase the vision. Make your word when you see it, be the business. No cap, God am a witness. Success feel better, independent. 9-11 at the Valley, out of Lenny. Big Master P vibe, no limit. Falling hard on another hemisphere. Somebody tell them people Mr. Him is here.
1: Whoa, whoa, whoa, whoa, whoa, whoa.
0: Mr. Him is here.
1: Whoa, whoa, whoa, whoa, whoa, whoa.
0: Mr. Him.
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0: We adjust like this. 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Dumb lungs on you, spun the hair bun loose. Writing wrongs till they come with royalties and pub too.
1: Where you at?
0: At the house with it, watching sinners.
1: Who you with?
0: On the couch with my favorite sinner. I was about to, but you convinced us. 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
23: It's your girl, Just Hilarious.
22: And I go by the name of Charlamagne the God. And this is Weekends with the Breakfast Club. Now, Charlotte ain't here. He ran out. But this is where we count down the 20 biggest songs of the country requested by you. Jess is going to be fixing somebody's mess. Lauren has the latest. And Charlamagne is giving you Donkey of the Week. Now, this week, we have Lotto and Jeezy joining us. So it's a lot to discuss.
23: Definitely a lot to discuss.
22: And what was your favorite thing about the Lotto interview?
23: Yo, that I could actually resonate with her being a mommy. You know what I'm saying?
22: Yes,
23: like,
22: yes,
23: I
22: yes.
23: love that, you know, and she got her girl. I just had my girl, and I think it's dope.
22: All right, well, let's get to the countdown. Let's get it cracking. Here's number 20. It's Dave and Tim's. It's Rain Dance. It's Weekends with the Breakfast Club.

What's up, y'all? It's your girl, Jess Hilarious, right here on Weekends with the Breakfast Club. That was E85 from Don Toliver. Now here's Sexy Red featuring Key Glock, Hang with a Baby, right here on Weekends with the Breakfast Club.

0: What up, y'all? It's DJ Envy. It's time for Just to Fix Somebody's Mess.
1: Maybe. It's the real deal. Help me. Help me.
2: Oh, my God.
3: I'm all up in your mess. I'm going to fix it. Fix it.
4: Fix
3: it. Fix it. Just going to fix your mess because my advice is real.
0: Hello?
5: Hello.
0: Hey, ma'am. What's your name? What's the matter?
2: How you doing, lady? What's going
5: on?
2: This is
5: Alicia. Hi, Alicia. I was calling because my baby daddy has been a deadbeat for the past 15 years with my son, and I noticed the toll that it's taking on him. And the older he gets, the more I'm seeing it.
2: You said you're noticing what with your son?
5: A toll that is taking on him.
2: Oh, his father not being there.
5: Yeah. And then we just recently lost my dad.
2: I'm sorry.
5: Which was the only father figure he had. So yeah. I'm starting to notice more of a change in my son now than how he was before. So that boy that he's having is gotten bigger because his dad isn't there.
2: Yeah. Have you talked to his dad? Where is his father?
5: His dad lives in Michigan.
2: Where do you live?
5: We live in Indiana.
2: Okay. So still not that far. So he hasn't reached out. He hasn't even expressed a little bit of, like, you know, he wants to see him or.
5: Not anymore. He used to be really big on wanting to see his dad and talk to his dad, but he treated us like a county call. We only got one of them. So, my son is at a point to now he acts like it doesn't affect him, but I can tell that it really is affecting him.
2: Yeah. So have you thought about getting him therapy? Somebody that he can sit down and vent his frustrations to? Because a lot of times, I'm going to tell you right now, it'll be a while before he's able to open up. It'll be a while before he has to open up to you. I mean, before he feels comfortable enough to open up to you about these things. You know what I mean? I don't know what it is, but us boy moms, it's hard for them to communicate certain things with us.
5: Yeah. We tried therapy when he was younger because a lot of stuff has happened in our lives. Yeah. So the father figure that he had before my dad passed was my boyfriend, but he was killed.
2: Jesus.

0: So, once that happened, my son started to shut down, and I thought maybe his deadbeat would have stepped up a little bit when he seen the hurt in his son. Mm-hmm. But no.
1: Okay, so he had anything. And God rest your ex-boyfriend. So he actually played a father figure to your son, like they had a bond.
0: Mm-hmm.
1: Yeah. So look, you see, like the it's like a pattern. It, you know, every man that comes into his life, starting with his father, mm-hmm. like kind of sort of goes somewhere. Like they're taken away from him. Starting with his dad didn't want to be there. That's the conscious choice that he made. He's not gonna be there, right? So that's the first abandonment that he had to deal with. Then his mom gets a boyfriend who actually builds a bond with him. He's a great father figure, and he's taken away. You know, he's murdered. All right. And then his grandfather, you know what I mean? His grandfather, his other father figure, somebody that I guess would teach him things and show him things and raising him up right with his mom. He's taken away as well. So he's probably trying to navigate, like coping with the loss of that and how to grieve and him being so young. He's 15.
0: Yeah,
1: he don't know how to deal with that. He absolutely needs somebody to talk to and things that and if he won't open up to you. You got to do your best to find somebody who he will open up to. He needs professional help. Because who knows what he's thinking about? Who knows how he feels? You know what I mean? And then that can also start to play on his confidence as well, where he may feel like, damn, I ain't good enough. You know, because all of it goes back to his father not wanting to be there.
0: Mm-hmm.
1: You know, so you should definitely, I mean, you can't make his dad be a dad. I wouldn't even put my time and energy into that. He know he got a son out here.
0: No, I don't even have his dad's number.
1: Right. So leave his ass where he at.
0: My son is in Michigan today. Mm. You don't even know.
1: Yeah.
0: That's where it's at. And it sucks because.
1: Yeah. But you don't want him to. Oh, yeah, I know. I'm so sorry. I'm very sorry about that, babe. But like, yeah, you gotta figure out. You gotta look for counsel on this. Like you need some type of therapy for your baby. And I think you need it too.
0: I tried my best to help him in any way that I can to help him succeed because I always tell him, you're destined for greatness. You're going to do great things. You can do whatever you put your mind to, you know?
1: Yeah, just try your best because school is about to be out and the summer is when they usually get into all types of trouble, boy. So just keep them as close to you as possible. Like, just try to, you know, and still work on getting them a therapist.
0: Yeah, I am.
1: Yeah.
2: There's other ways. I agree with you, Jess. He should get a therapist, but there's other ways to manage his mental health too at 15 years old. Like, you know, especially in the summertime, maybe try to find him a creative outlet. You know what I mean? Or an expressive outlet. So, you know, just a non-verbal way for him to process his emotions. It could be like art. It could be music. You said he liked cars. Maybe it's going for him to pick on cars. Maybe it's him learning karate or something. Just like our journaling every day. Just something to get, you know, those emotions out. Because, you know, talk therapy isn't for everybody, but I still think you should try to find him a therapist.
0: Yeah, I'm looking into it.
1: Keep an eye on him. Keep him as close to you as possible.
0: Yeah, thank you so much.
1: No problem, babe. I'm sorry about
3: that. That was Jess Fix My Mess. Thank you, Jess.
1: No problem. 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Or you can order it online, JessHilariousOfficial.com.
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20: 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Somebody tell them people Mr. Him is here.
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0: 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Somebody tell them people Mr. Hem is here.
1: Whoa, whoa, whoa, whoa, whoa, whoa.
0: Mr. Hem is here.
1: Whoa, whoa, whoa, whoa, whoa, whoa.
0: Mr. Hem.
2: I was born a donkey.
3: It's the Donkey of the Week. That's time for the Donkey of the Week.
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6: Donkey of the Week goes to Rick Chow. He is a 61-year-old convenience store owner in Columbia, South Carolina, and he was found not guilty of the 2023 shooting of a 14-year-old named Cyrus Belton. Sending healing energy to the family of Cyrus Belton, RIP to that young brother. 14 years old, shot and killed by Rick Chow. The prosecution and defense, of course, had different stories. Prosecutor said Chow acted in anger because he wrongly thought the teen had stolen four bottles of water from the store. A defense lawyer said Chow fired to defend his only son after the teen pointed a gun at him. Let's go to WIS 10 for the report, please.
7: Well, emotions are high, and the verdict was not just a shock for the family of Cyrus Carmack Belton, but also people that have been following this case from the very beginning.
8: A child, a 14-year-old child, shot dead in Richland County, got no justice.
7: Cyrus's dad, too distraught to speak, but stood beside his attorney, Todd Rutherford, who says the system has failed this family.
8: The anger is palpable tonight. You can feel it. You can touch it.
9: 257?
10: Yes.
9: Is this still your verdict?
10: Yes.
7: Earlier, the state argued that the case was about the value of human life and that Cyrus feared for his life as Rick Chow and his son chased him out of the store with a gun. Chow's defense team argued Chow was defending himself and his son, as Carmack Belton also had a loaded gun on him. Chow's son testified that he pointed the gun at him, prompting Chow to shoot him. In the end, the jury sided with the defense. Rutherford says while people have the right to be angry about the verdict, he's encouraging everyone to use their voices rather than reacting any other way.
6: Oof, now I get it. The 14-year-old had a loaded firearm. In South Carolina, I believe you have to be 21 to purchase a handgun. If you're 18 to 20, state law says you can legally acquire and possess handguns through private sales or as a gift from your immediate family. I also know that a jury found Rick Chow not guilty. And in America, that's how the legal system works. Well, Donkey of the Day isn't a legal award. Okay, it's a common sense award. And common sense tells me, okay, Charlamagne the God, Leonard McKelvey, that if you're chasing a 14-year-old child, okay, if prosecutors said Chow chased the teen more than 130 yards from the store, I don't see how that's self-defense, okay? How are you protecting your son if you're the one in pursuit, okay? According to prosecutor Cyrus, never stole the water, put the bottles back, ran from the store, and was eventually shot in the back after a chase. Just heard the news report. Defense argued that Chow was protecting his son because the teen had a gun and pointed it at him. Hey, if that happened and you would have pulled your gun out and defended your son in that scenario, then I would completely understand. But here's the thing. I don't see no proof that that happened. Okay, and if that young man did that and ran away, why would you run after him? Okay, see, that's the problem. Too many people want to play police officer, judge, jury, and in this case, executioner. Okay, if you think someone shoplifted, call the cops. Okay, if you say this young man pulled a gun on you and threatened the life of your son but then ran away, call the cops. Okay, every situation does not require escalation. And this was clearly one of those situations. Okay, why turn a minor dispute into a permanent consequence? Nobody should lose their life over something that could have been handled with a phone call to 911. All right, being angry doesn't give you the right to be deputized. Okay, you are not the law, Rick Chow. Right, hell, it wouldn't be justified if they did it either. All right, just because you think somebody did something wrong doesn't give you the authority to chase them down and kill them. Okay, and now multiple witnesses testified that they didn't see anything in Cyrus Belton's hands and didn't see him point a gun as he ran from the store. Prosecutors acknowledged the young man, Cyrus Belton, had a semi-automatic pistol, but they say it fell on the ground during the chase and he never threatened anyone with it. I know people are going to keep talking about the fact this young man had a pistol. But he got chased down and shot in the back, okay? I'm not a lawyer, so I'm not going to sit here and act like I know why legally this man, Rick Chow, got off. Because to me, honestly, all I see is a young black man getting shot and killed over a situation that shouldn't have escalated to this, okay? Sometimes the best thing you can do is let law enforcement handle it after the fact. Now, I'm a South Carolina native, born and raised. That is home. But New Jersey is my home, too. And in New Jersey, okay, me and Envy discussed this a lot for some reason. I don't know why we've discussed this a lot over our lives or since we've known each other. But you generally cannot use deadly force like shooting a gun against someone who is fleeing, retreating, or running away. Okay, the law requires that you only use deadly force if you reasonably believe it is immediately necessary to prevent death or serious bodily harm. If an attacker is retreating, the imminent threat is past, making the use of deadly force unjustifiable.
4: That's
6: New Jersey. Mm-hmm. Okay, and under New Jersey's castle doctrine, you do not have a duty to retreat if you are inside your home, provided you did not initiate the conflict. However, you still cannot use deadly force against an intruder, burglar, whatever it is, if they are turning to flee or clearly retreating. That's the debate me and you've had over the years. Because yes. I'll be like, pop that.
4: Right.
6: Okay. Mm-hmm. Or pop that person, whoever it is. But you legally can't do that.
4: If he's running, you can. If he's leaving, you can. If it's back towards you, you can't.
6: And listen, that sounds perfectly rational to me. Okay. I don't
4: legally.
6: Know. Legally. Okay, I just don't know how you justify chasing someone down and shooting them in the back. If this young man had shot your son and you were so full of rage you went after him, I can understand, but I can't wrap my mind around this one. Okay, if somebody can run away from you, then they aren't an immediate threat to you. Okay, let them go. Water bottles can be replaced. Human lives cannot. Please give Rick Chow the biggest hee-haw.
4: All right, Charlamagne, that was Donkey of the Week. Now keep it locked. We got 11 more joints to count down. And my mix, the People's Choice mix, is coming up. It's Weekends with the Breakfast Club.
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0: taught me how to grow the money older than a pole, keep a clean nose. I'll be scheming this up these millions. Now these haters can't believe that I'm here.
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0: I wrote this ish. That's how I make this whistle. My fat like, hey girl, I make Jay look little. That's how I make this whistle.
1: Here we go.
0: My fat like, hey girl, I make Jay look little.
1: Let's go. Got Wham, you got Billy in this, you know what I'm saying?
2: We like I said, weekends with the Breakfast Club. Let me know what you want to hear one time. Kelly, what up? Upon the
1: biggest you can get, you dig
3: on
1: what I'm saying?
3: God.
1: On the biggest guard.

0: y'all. It's your girl, Jess Hilarious, right here on Weekends with the Breakfast Club. That was number 9, Let Them Know, from T.I. Now let's get into our conversation with Latto, right here on Weekends with the Breakfast Club.
1: The album Big Mama is out right now. Ladies and gentlemen, Latto!
2: Mm-hmm. Hi,
1: welcome.
2: Baby. Hey, guys.
1: How you Latto doing? Got that glow, that baby.
0: Yes,
1: just dropped glow.
0: You look good. Don't even look like you've had a
2: Yes. Oh, don't make me good.
0: No, seriously.
1: How you feeling? How's new mamahood, motherhood?
0: I was going to ask for that.
1: I'm sorry, go ahead.
0: How is mamahood, girl?
2: I love being a mom. And I'm a girl mom, too.
0: Yeah.
2: Like, I got what I wanted. So I just feel like cloud nine.
0: Yeah. Mm-hmm. Oh, my God.
2: I was crying on the plane. Like, I want to go back home.
0: Yeah, I was going to. Separation anxiety.
2: They didn't prepare me for that part.
0: Yeah.
2: But, you know, I'm going to go see her tonight.
1: How have you adjusted? Waking up at night, feeding the baby, pampers.
2: Yeah, and I'm breastfeeding, too. So
0: I was
2: like, yeah. So I don't get sleep no more.
1: Mm-hmm.
2: And I used to, like, I used to be like, one thing about it, don't wake me up.
0: Mm-hmm.
2: Don't wake me up. But now,
1: that
2: I be
1: baby
2: running
1: waking
2: off
1: you
2: of,
1: up.
2: Yeah, I be running off of no sleep. Now.
1: No drinking, no smoking.
2: No drinking, no smoking.
1: Yeah. No smoking.
0: Yeah, Latto. I'm glad
1: she breastfed. She breastfed too.
0: Yeah.
1: No smoking.
0: But that's what I realized. They tell you that you're not supposed to. But girl, I went down a deep, deep rabbit hole and did research. And guess what?
2: You
0: the
2: smoke.
0: Lungs not even
1: baby high right now.
0: To the So you can go ahead if you want to, but don't do it.
2: Yeah, I ain't taking no chance.
0: Ain't no wrong with my daughter.
2: People were telling me that I could smoke while I was pregnant.
3: I know somebody
0: that's
3: that
0: what people
3: that. I know somebody that had a doctor tell them that.
2: I know multiple people. Oh, for real?
3: Yeah.
2: No, I don't know about all that.
3: She was having issues. She was losing too much weight while she was pregnant, and she went to a doctor who was telling her, like, you can do it to help build your appetite. But it was like, you know, holistic doctors.
0: Yeah,
3: she did it and it worked because she was losing too much weight.
2: And the baby is fine.
0: And the baby is fine. To this day, see?
3: She is the, you know how you got that child that's going to be the one? Like, oh, Lord.
2: Yeah.
3: She is that child, though, but she good. She making it through regular school.
2: That's a blessing.
1: Well, congratulations.
0: You got what you wanted. You wanted a girl.
2: Ooh. I wanted a girl bad.
0: Yeah.
2: I'm a girl mom.
1: Is that why you're retiring?
0: Right.
1: Is that why you retired?
0: You knew that was coming.
2: It's a part of it for sure.
1: You ain't damn retiring, Latto.
2: I don't know. I mean, I said that when I was not having a good day.
0: Okay.
1: Has it changed now? A little bit?
2: It changes daily. Mm-hmm. Like, I don't know. I can't really say.
0: What about
2: it? It's like I'm navigating postpartum. So it's like some days I be like, no, I don't want to do this no more. Like, I don't want to do it no more. And then some days I'd be like, I love this. I'm so re-inspired. Like, I want to drop another album.
1: Mm-hmm.
2: Like, I don't know.
0: What gets you in that mindset where you're like, all right, I can't do this no more. I don't want to do this no more. What is it that, you know, because you started very young. We watched you, little girl, baby, doing your thing.
2: That plays a role in it. Just like, I don't think people be taking into account how much time I put into this game.
0: Mm-hmm.
2: So, like, the time is, like, staying inspired. I don't know.
0: Yeah.
2: I don't know.
3: I saw you tell, I watched your interview with Nadeska.
2: Uh-huh.
3: And I thought that, first of all, I thought she was the perfect person to do the interview because it was such a mom conversation.
2: Yeah.
3: I don't have kids yet, but I saw you say that you did this for Alyssa.
2: Mm-hmm.
3: And it was kind of the battle internally of, like, your baby was planned. Alyssa wanted to have a baby, but Latto is still trying to figure out how my career going to be. Like.
2: How that's going to fit into my career.
3: Yeah,
2: for sure. Yeah, I felt selfish a lot of times for choosing to do that. And it's not even fair to me to feel selfish.
0: Yeah.
2: But, I was literally just saying in the car, like, doing this so young and, like, having a dad that came from a different generation, the non-abusive Joe Jackson.
0: Yeah. You got to put that out there.
2: It just had me, like, wired differently. So I looked at it like, damn, I'm being selfish right now.
0: Mm-hmm.
2: But, yeah, I did that, though.
1: Now, you mentioned your dad.
2: Mm-hmm.
1: And you said he wasn't Joe Jackson, of course.
2: Yeah, he's not Joe Jackson.
1: We seen your dad grow up with you from the rap game show.
2: Yeah.
1: You have a song on your album that talks about your dad, right?
2: Uh-huh.
1: Now break down that song a little bit, because I'm on both sides with you and your dad, right? After you listen to the song, we'll play the song in a second. The reason I said I'm on both sides is your dad, from what I saw, gave up a lot of his life to make sure his baby girl was there, right?
2: Yeah, sure.
1: And he gave up his life, his career, to make sure his daughter had everything that she wanted.
2: Mm-hmm.
1: But then when his daughter got everything, you're like, all right, dad, High five. Bye. Bang. This is mine, not yours. Well,
2: damn, that's what it came across.
1: That's what I took a little bit.
3: I took it as like, you grew into, like, your dad raised you to be very successful and very driven, but there were things that you wanted from him that he might not have known he wasn't giving you. Mm-hmm. And once you got older and you found yourself, you built your own world to get that, and he kind of doesn't understand that what's yours is not always his. That's how right. I took it.
2: Mm-hmm. That's what I meant in the song when I said, but my blessings ain't your blessing.
1: Mm-hmm.
2: You confuse love with transgression, and that'd be so depressing.
1: That was the first part of our interview with Latto. Now let's get into a new song. It's Latto Glorilla. It's GOMF. It's Weekends with the Breakfast Club.
4: 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Like, ain't even like that.

0: What up, y'all? It's your girl, Just Hilarious, right here on Weekends with the Breakfast Club. That was GOMF from Lotto and Glorilla. Now let's get back into our conversation with Lotto, right here on Weekends with the Breakfast Club.
1: Can we talk about the My Me and My Man situation? Because for a long time, y'all been spinning us with like the little subtle jabs, but now we're seeing, we know that you and 21 Savage are together. And but I want to know, right, like when you're deciding to now be a lot more public about things like you and 21 Savage dating, what, why now? Like you've been, you were blessed to be private for a long time till they caught y'all on that vacation.
2: Ooh, what I said, I had addressed that on the album too. It's like what people, when you don't give it to them, just like raw, they go around with all type of narratives and be peeking in your business, literally. Mm-hmm. Like, damn, vacation, y'all. why now? I think, I don't know. I feel like I still am private to a certain point, but it's like, like to a certain extent. But I feel like once you start reaching different milestones in life, you can only be so private. You know what I'm saying? Like, I got a baby. I can only be so private. But
1: and it probably feels good. You want to share it.
2: Yeah. I do. I'm more comfortable sharing it like in the music because I'm in that booth alone and I can just speak freely. But
0: and you're an artist, like that's your
2: artistry. What I'm supposed to do. Yeah, you know what I'm saying? So I love my man. I can't help it.
3: You never afraid to address anything. Why is that? Like you will address something in a minute. Why?
2: You think
3: why?
2: So?
3: Absolutely.
2: Well, in the music,
1: And I think that that's very smart that you do it that way as well.
2: Mm-hmm. Yeah, I feel like in the music, I'm able to convey my message with thoughts. I can sit there and write exactly how I'm feeling and be intentional. Mm-hmm. So,
0: and you in your element, like
2: I'm in my element,
0: spitting that.
3: Does anything bother you though? Like this certain that somebody says bother you? Does anything like?
2: I wouldn't be talking about it in the music if it didn't bother me. Child, I don't be with honey. Yeah,
1: get out my face. Mm-hmm. You can't come in talking about the whole side conversation that people try to throw on you. Like you and Glow are going off and addressing a lot of the things.
2: Yeah.
1: So has that been something that has bothered you? I mean, and that's why you put it in the music, or where do you live with that now?
2: For sure. I think even if it, like, I address things that bother me in the music, but even if it's not necessarily bothering me, but that's just what's happening in my life at the moment, I talk about it in the music. That's why I don't understand why I get all these, like, who wrote it, and I don't write. Like, it's like, you can hear that. The internet ain't real life. The internet ain't real life.
3: When did the rumor come out that Drake wrote your album or Drake wrote your
2: record? Like, when did they start saying that?
3: How did that come out?
2: Ask the people. But that's why I said it. So if they think Cardi wrote it, that's a compliment. Like, I'm getting compared to the GOAT.
1: A lot of times I feel like it's just fans, because like there will be certain like melodies or flows. I know I saw Joe Budden and I saw you put your writing of your song and added he has said that Hossett sounds like a Drake flow. And that's what people say. They always do that with her, where they'll be like, oh, this sounds like a flow or a reference, so Drake must have wrote it.
2: I mean, I listen to Drake. I don't really know what to say about that, like, other than like Cody wrote it.
1: Right.
2: They think Cody wrote it, that's a compliment. I don't know. I feel like I addressed it. Like, I don't know.
3: To be clear, you write all your own
2: Like, oh, I feel like, why is that even a
0: What's your question? You're right.
2: I feel like, why is that even a conversation when y'all saw me doing this live, like, okay, not live, but on television as a kid? It's like, I'm one of the very few females that y'all saw the organic come up. Mm-hmm. So it's like, why do I even get, but people gonna always have something to say. And like I said, the internet ain't real. So it's like, all I can keep doing is addressing this in the music, and people gonna find something new to talk about every day. And that's why I be private. That's why I be private. Cause like, you can't please people.
1: Mm-hmm.
0: And I think that's what it is, because you are quiet. Mm-hmm. Like, you'll get in the booth and put it on, you know, paper, but because you are quiet, people run with whatever. Mm-hmm. That gives people room to make
2: what they don't know, they make up. Oh, my mama.

0: inspired. She wanted to do music, and I was like, you know what? Actually, I am open to that.
1: Okay. What's your Lotto?
2: Yeah. I love that.
1: That was the second part of our interview with Lotto. Now keep it locked. We got 8 more joints to count down. And the latest with Lauren is Weekends with the Breakfast Club.
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0: and rice and your cabbage too.
1: She a savage too, I'm a savage too, it's compatible. She was talking practice, had to cut her off, got her battle boo. I ain't chicken tender, if you f*** my brother, I ain't mad at you.
0: In the kitchen, we ain't even make it to the master room.
1: Met her in the trenches, where she f***ing different, and she tatted too.
0: And she independent, swear this is different, and she nasty too.
1: Yeah, my body different, when I move for yet, I'm an animal.
0: And her body different, I'ma eat on that b- like I'm Hannibal.
1: I'ma act a fool, I get active too. I'ma

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1: Yep.
0: That's me. Magic.

0: get your rights and your copies too.
1: She a savage too, I'm a savage too, it's compatible. 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
0: In the kitchen, we ain't even making to the master room.
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4: Pop that day, let it clap, let it clap. Ride this, or you sit on
2: Let's
4: my
2: go.
4: Lap. 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That till your legs can't stand. High freak, put the word in a hand.

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1: You're talking LL Cool J.
2: Yeah, I'm not dumbing myself down. I'm being myself.
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2: I'm the homegirl that knows a little bit about everything and everything.
4: The little brown girls look at you and go, I want to be like
5: you. Russell Wilson. Russell Wilson announced that he is retiring. He is going to be heading into an analyst role with CBS. There were rumblings of this, and he has confirmed it. Let's take a listen to his retirement announcement video.
6: Well, you know, I wanted to tell the story of, wanted to paint a picture of just how much this game meant to me. The obsession, the love, you know, you do this for 14 plus years, and I wanted to take it back to my childhood. I wanted to take it back to the memories of my dad and my brother throwing football and the moon balls, like I said.
7: Yeah.
6: Just the history of the game, too, and what this game has meant to me, to be the second black quarterback to ever win a Super Bowl.
7: And
6: that piece of it, to Coach Carroll and honoring him and what he meant to me as a coach in Seattle.
7: Yeah.
6: Like I said, you know, they raised me.
7: Yeah.
6: And so, but then also to say my thank yous to my family.
5: So that was an interview that Russell Wilson did on CBS Mornings. Let's take a listen to the tribute video that he posted to announce the retirement.
8: I remember the moment I fell in love with football. Waking up before sunrise with my dad and brother. Deep post routes and moon balls. That's where it all began. My love for football turned to more than just passion. It was an obsession. You've been my joy, my peace, my safe place. You taught me discipline, faith, and resilience. You've also given me the greatest gift of all. Family. To Coach Carroll, thanks for taking a chance on a young 5'11 black kid from Richmond, Virginia that was told he was too small to ever make it in the NFL. To our four beautiful babies, I hope I'm able to give you what my father gave me, that feeling, that dream for greatness. And I thank you, Sierra, for being my greatest blessing, my best friend, and my partner through it all. None of this journey called life would have been the same without you. I thank you, football. I am forever grateful.
1: Fantastic career Russell Wilson had. Drop on a clues bomb for Russell Wilson.
0: Super Bowl champion, 10-time Pro Bowler, Man of the Year, Rookie of the Year.
1: And not just Super Bowl champion, he led Seattle to back-to-back Super Bowls.
0: Yeah, he didn't win the second one, but
1: But just lead them. I mean, going to two Super Bowls in a row is no small feat. So,
0: absolutely.
1: You know, don't let the Dominican hair fool you. Russell Wilson should be a first ballot Hall of Fame.
4: Yeah, I didn't know he was from Richmond, Virginia.
1: Absolutely.
5: Yeah, so he's headed to be an analyst on the NFL today. And we talked to Sierra about it when she was here. You had the conversation, and when she was here, this is what Sierra had to say about it.
1: Yeah. I will say it's calm now until the Giants start losing.
0: Shut up.
1: That's why I feel like Russell deserves better.
0: We're not losing.
1: Seriously, Russell, the Giants are going to be terrible.
9: No, they're not.
1: Let
9: me tell you right now. I love you dearly, but you cannot look at me and tell me that the team my husband's going to be on is going to be terrible. I'm just
1: saying.
9: Yes, I am.
1: Over here, with Russ. I think he's going to have a great season. The Giants, though?
9: It's all right. You can feel how you feel, but it's going to be great.
0: We're going to be good.
1: Is there a part of you that ever wants him to retire?
9: No. I want for him to do it when he wants to do it, but I think he still has a great story to tell. I think he's still got a lot more amazing football left in him, and so I'm just excited, you know, to support him. But whenever he wants to do that, I really love football, too, so I enjoy it. I enjoy watching him do his thing.
1: Well, the New York Giants finished the 2025 NFL season with a 4-13 record, and they led Russell Wilson into retirement. Okay, so in a way, Sierra has the New York Giants to thank. Okay, because you know now Russell Wilson is home.
0: They both sucked that season. They both did.
5: I was talking to one of our producers, Brandon, back there. He was saying that he was sad that Russell Wilson's career ended this way because of how good of a player Russell Wilson actually is. But people had a conversation about what happened with him and the Giants.
1: Yeah, but 14 years is a long time in the NFL. It's not too many players who play 14 years in those last couple of years.
0: Don't get it twisted. It just wasn't the Giants. He was with the Steelers beforehand. He was with the Broncos beforehand.
1: What's that got to do with the Giants? Okay, the Giants was his last. Stomping
0: ground. It was
1: ground.
0: All shaky.
1: If he went missing, and we had to check his last place that he was, it was New York Giants, sir.
5: Well, Sierra says that she is proud of him, and it's a great day. She's great to be. She's happy to be on this journey with him.
1: He should be a first ballot Hall of Fame.
4: What do y'all feel like was his best era? What
1: the Seahawks.
4: There you go.
5: Well, I want to make sure that we mention shout out Lotto for coming here and sitting down with us here
0: Big
5: on the
0: Mama.
5: Breakfast Club. Yes.
0: Mama.
5: If you guys did not catch our conversation, make sure you go watch it in full on Netflix. Now, I did want to bring up one part of the conversation that I see is already causing more convo. Lotto addressing that line that was thrown at Cardi B on her Big Mama album. If you guys are not familiar with what happened, Cardi B and Lotto did a song together called Every Time. Lotto was on the remix. Cardi B got into some things with Ice Spice and it had some words, and Lotto got brought into it. Cardi B mentioned that she apologized to Lotto, or was apologizing publicly, and wanted to buy her back. And when Lotto was here, she cleared up who she was talking about on that line because fans were speculating. Let's take a listen to Lotto while she was here at the Breakfast Club. Fans were like, is she talking to Cardi?
7: Yeah, it was about Cardi. At the time, I was at an early stage of my pregnancy. Mm-hmm. And I rushed to the studio to do this verse for in time for the first week sales. And
5: for Airtime.
7: Yeah, for Airtime remix. Literally, like, 2 days later, I see all over the internet, I'm being called I'm pregnant, emotions high. Mm-hmm. And it's someone I dead ass looked at as a friend. Like, I understand this, you know, industry first too, right. But we was on a texting basis. Yeah, you tweeted to the world, but we got each other number.
5: Oh, so y'all never talked personally after that, around that?
7: So then, like, probably like 2 months later, she did text me, but by that time, I'm like, that ain't even, I'm not even thinking about that no more, you know what I'm saying? So
0: have y'all spoke since then?
5: Since the song has
0: dropped. I haven't spoke since the record came out.
5: Would you be open to the conversation, or you just...
7: Yeah, the people just now hearing that song, but, like, I made that song when that was a topic in my life. It wasn't no diss, like, it was. That's just what was happening in my life.
5: Mm. Yeah, so shout out to Lotto for joining us for that convo, and, yeah, I think now, you know, we just...
10: Her and Cardi can talk. I mean, I hope they will as well.
5: Lotto definitely says she's open to it and she's moved past things. And before Big Mama dropped Lotto's album, she had tweeted and said the album she'd been making over the process of about like 2 years. So some things she's moved on from, but you're going to hear how she felt in a moment. So yeah.
0: Hopefully they can speak and talk and get things.
10: I mean, because her and Ice Spice moved things over. I mean,
0: yeah, they work with each other. I think Cardi even brought her out for a concert or two. So hopefully they can.
5: I think they will. I think Lotto's in that space, and Cardi is, you know, Cardi is not one to just want to have a bunch of like issues with people. Like,
10: Cardi
5: right?
10: B,
5: like,
10: who out?
5: Lotto attended Cardi's concert. She wasn't gonna say she was there though. Okay. She attended the concert, but yeah.
10: All right. And happy birthday to Angelina Jolie. She 51.
5: Happy birthday.
10: Stop acting like y'all was not a part of the Laura Croft era, the Mr. and Mrs. Smith, that's Angelina Jolie, y'all.
1: I wasn't. I could care less.
10: Damn.
0: That's the lady with the fake
1: Angela
0: lips. Right?
1: I acknowledge. Lips,
10: fake. Her lips are not fake. They are real lips.
5: Oh. How many people in Hollywood got fake lips? That was such a broad description.
0: That's how I remember. I just got the fake lips and the hair.
10: Her father is also in the industry, too. Her father.
5: All right. Happy birthday.
0: Okay. All right. That was the latest with Lauren. Now keep it locked. We got 7 more joints to count down. And Jeezy will be joining us. I'm DJ MB, and this is Weekends with the Breakfast Club.
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0: What's up, y'all? Your girl Jess Hilarious right here on Weekends with the Breakfast Club. That was It Depends from Chris Brown featuring Bryson Tiller. Now let's get into our conversation with Jeezy right here on Weekends with the Breakfast Club.
1: Jeezy's in the building. Jeezy. Welcome.
2: Top of the top. What
3: he
2: up,
3: brought
2: though?
3: Good morning.
1: How you feeling, man?
2: Amazing.
1: Yeah? We haven't seen the show yet. We scheduled to go out and see the show, but it looks amazing so much. So how does it feel putting on your own production, doing your own show, handling expenses, profits, losses?
2: You get right to the business.
1: How does that feel? That's different.
2: I mean, you know, my former job, I handled expenses.
1: Okay. Touché.
2: Putting together my own show. I mean, you know, I just think the culture kind of got caught up in hustling. And we forgot about the art form. You know what I mean? So we would just run around, get money, and it just got redundant, man. You know what I'm saying? I love what I do, and I was just like, I just wanted to do something great for culture, for our people. Like, I feel like when people spend their money, they should see they should have an experience. You know how many times people came to a show and saw me with a microphone? You know what I'm saying? Shout out to DJ Ace. You know, he's the greatest with what we
1: that's
2: do.
1: That's my brother.
2: There's only so much me and DJ Ace can do alone. And, Las Vegas to me is like, you know, it's Sinatra. You know what I mean? And it's just like when you're on that stage and you in Las Vegas, that's special. But especially for it to be black tie. You know what I'm saying? Because I feel like we as adults and the people that, you know, made it to the other side, we deserve to be able to go take our, you know, our spouse or our person, enjoy a show, look nice, make it a weekend. Like you said, go pull up on Mary, pull up on Jeezy.
1: That's right.
2: And enjoy yourself and not worry about stepping on nobody's shoe. You know what I'm saying? And if you do, it might be a red bottom. And they're going to excuse you. You know what I'm saying? So it's like, you know, we're supposed to be there. But to answer your question, man, this is probably the greatest, it's probably the greatest season of my career. You know what I'm saying? Because I'm able to express myself. I'm able to put something together that's special. You know what I'm saying? Even, you know, my peers, you know, are very impressed at what's going on because it took, you know, some risk, you know what I'm saying? And some, and like you said, some profits and losses. But at the end of the day, it's all worth it. It's for culture. And, you know, if you start saying The Legend of the Snowman, they got to be legendary. You can't even, you know, you can't even play with that. You know what I mean? So,
4: Do you prefer a residency over touring?
2: Right now in my life, yeah. Okay. You know what I'm saying? Because, you know, with a residency, it's so... You can put together this ecosystem and this atmosphere, and it's your atmosphere. You know what I'm saying? And when people travel, you know, it just is more of an experience than me coming to your town and you just popping out. You know what I'm saying? They come to your town, you pop out. You know, we've been doing that for decades. But it's just like when you get somebody from Memphis to come all the way to Vegas, you know, get a tux, you know what I'm saying? Like, and pay and enjoy themselves. And it's dope because even like the club vision experience to me is like with DJ Drama and DJ Ace. And that's something I really wanted to do because that's something I had to fight for. And, you know, you was coming to Atlanta back in 2008. You know what that was, like club vision. But just hearing that nostalgic music that you grew up on from two of the best DJs, you see these grown people in there dancing, man, having a good time. You know what I'm saying? Before the show even starts. Yeah, it's a different era.
1: Like you're hearing the music. Different time, yeah.
2: You grew up on. And to me, that's all a part of the experience. You know what I'm saying? And to answer your question, absolutely. When I think about residencies, you know, and me and CeeLo was talking about this the other day. He was just like, you know, a lot of people feel like that's where artists go to die, Vegas. That's not true. That's what they told us because they didn't want us out there. And that's why I wanted to get out there, you know what I'm saying, on my own dime, on my own time, because I know they didn't want us out there.
1: I was thinking about this the other day. Could artists do a residency in their hometown? Meaning,
2: absolutely not.
1: Could you do a residency in Atlanta?
2: Absolutely not.
1: And why not? Because it's people will come to Atlanta.
2: I could do birthday bash. That's about it. You know what I'm saying? One night. You know what I'm saying? It ain't like that. Because... you know, you home. And most of them cats going to see you somewhere on the weekend, you know, if it's just at a restaurant or something. So they like, yeah, we, you know, we pull up on them one time, but nobody's coming to that. And I thought about that before, you know what I'm saying? And, but Las Vegas is, it's a destination. You know what I'm saying? Atlanta used to be a destination. I hope they don't, you know what I'm saying? I hope they don't take that the wrong way. But Atlanta used to be Atlanta. You came to Atlanta, you stay, you know, you come to Atlanta for, you know, a weekend, you end up staying 6 months. You know what I'm saying? It ain't like that no more.
1: Gotcha.
2: Yeah, yeah.
4: What do you think is the best era of Jeezy? Being that you've been out here doing these residencies and you see how your people respond to different parts of your catalog, what's the best era of Jeezy's music?
2: I think 05 when it dropped and now, because it's refined. Mm. And I mean that, you know what I'm saying? Like, even in my spirit, like how I kick it, it's refined and I'm focused and I enjoy it. And 05 is the last time I enjoyed it. Mm-hmm. You know what I'm saying? Everything in between was kind of a blur. You know what I mean? Yeah. Like, 05, in the beginning when it was new, it was fresh. And, you know, fast forward to you know, 2026, it feels new and fresh again. You know what I'm saying? When you're looking at those faces and people actually coming there and enjoying themselves, because, you know, it's been, you know, in between, you know, I don't really know if people enjoyed shows. Mm-hmm. I think they came, you know what I'm saying? I think they showed up, but I don't think they enjoyed it. You know what I'm saying? You know how it was when Hov them was doing Summer Jam. Mm-hmm. Mm-hmm. Like, that was different, you know, than probably a show somewhere now. You know what I'm saying?
4: As a Jeezy connoisseur, as a person who has Jeezy as one of their favorite rappers of all time.
2: Right? I received that.
4: I got a top seven.
2: I don't want to ask you what number I'm at, but I received that.
4: I don't really rank them no more, because I don't think it's fair. Any one of them can be my number one at any given moment. So for me, it's Jay-Z, Nas, Scarface, T.I., Jeezy, Killer Mike, and Ghostface. That's my seven. Mm. Right?
2: That's a fact.
4: But I feel like that recession era and that TM-103 era, especially the 103 era, very slept on.
2: Yeah.
4: So do you get into that?
2: Well, Recession to me was my best album.
4: I would agree.
2: Yeah, you know I'm saying? That's when I really wrote. TM-103, I think it took me almost 3 years to write the album. Not because it wasn't done, because I just was trying to make something perfect, and I learned very quick that perfection ain't the way.
4: But you got some, that's a classic album that people don't talk about, man. Yeah. Waiting.
2: Yeah.
4: You know, Way Too Gone.
2: Yeah, Way Too Gone.
4: Freak.
2: Yeah.
4: The joint with Trick Daddy.
2: Yeah.
4: I used to have nothing.
2: Yeah.
4: Now
2: yeah,
4: I got a whole lot of everything. There's some joints on there, man.
2: But that's the beauty of, you know, the residency. You get to hear all that.
3: That was what, how do you decide what songs you perform? Because you got a catalog.
2: So what makes the residency dope is it's almost like a, it feels like a play, if you will, because it's acts. You know, it's three acts. You know, the man, the myth, the legend. And that's how you break up the song. And it's dope, because it's just like, you know, you would think Way Too Gone would be a legend, but it's not. It's the myth. You see what I'm saying? Really? Yeah.
4: How did you come up with those three categories?
2: I mean, it's the truth. It's Snowman, yeah. He's the man, the myth, the legend. And this is the thing. It all revert back. The man, the myth, the legend. So the show starts off with the man. Because that's who I am. Mm-hmm. That's who I evolved to. You know what I'm saying? So it's just like, you know, then you get to break it down. The myth was when he was trying to figure it out. And the legend was when he came out the box. You know what I mean? Mm-hmm. Trap or die. Get your mind right. You know what I mean? That type of stuff.
4: Oh, so we going backwards, kind of.
2: Yeah.
4: Oh. So what's, you got to give me some track list. What's the man track list? Give me just a couple.
3: Don't give up too much. You go.
2: But put it this way. It used to have nothing that's in the man.
4: Okay. And then the myth is what? Recession era?
2: No, it's different. It's you gotta come see it.
4: Oh, man.
2: I need a real review. When you come back to the show, I need you to break it down. You know what I'm saying?
3: Yeah. That was the first part of our interview with Jeezy. Now keep it locked. We got six more joints to count down and more Jeezy. I'm DJ Envy, and it's Weekends with the Breakfast Club.
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0: Yo, it's your boy French Montana. And I'm spending my weekend right here with the Breakfast Club.
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0: What up, y'all? Your girl Jess Hilarious here on Weekends with the Breakfast Club. That was Ever Since You Left Me, number 5 from French Montana and Max B. Now let's get into the second part of our interview with Jeezy, right here on Weekends with the Breakfast Club.
1: Even years ago, you were heavy into, yo, everybody dress up and come on out. Like, right. That was your thing for a long time, and right. We've seen artists follow, but was that the vision from the beginning? You was like, nah, I'm going to schedule it because I want people to dress up. I want people to come out. I want them to come out as a couple, and you've been doing it for years
2: ago. Right. I looked at it like this. I looked at it like, you know, because even when we used to do the all black parties, all white parties, it was getting people excited. You know what I'm saying? And as you get into that era of like, you know, I'm putting on clothes now, you want to invite everybody out to do it. Mm-hmm. Because it, you know, it, like I said, you know, the only time we really wore suits was to, you know, funerals and court. Mm-hmm. You know what I'm saying? Yeah. I had one. You know what I'm saying? But I have several now. Anybody know when you put on a suit, you feel accomplished.
0: Yeah, you act different too. Right. You walk different.
2: You feel accomplished. Yeah. And for me, it's just like, I want to share that. You know, just like, I want to share the music that I listen to. I want to share the food that I get on. I want to share the wine that I drink. Mm-hmm. Because that's all a part of evolution. You mm-hmm. got to put people on. You know what I'm saying? And for me, it's just like, I want to make it cool. I made a conscious decision. I told the team, I'm not getting on the stage at all this year if I'm not in a tuxedo. Mm. I ain't doing nobody's show.
0: Love that.
2: You'll come to Vegas, that's it. You know what I'm saying? Because that's how I want to present myself. This is the era that I'm in. And it's just like, I don't wear enough Dickie suits for everybody, man. It's time, you know.
3: You know what I'm saying? What part of your old mentality helped you become successful but would hurt you if you still held on to it today?
2: Survival. You know what I'm saying? I've always been a survivor. Survival ran everything away from me that I should have had a long time ago. Because I was guarded. I didn't trust, you know what I'm saying? I was rough around the edge, you know.
3: Yeah,
2: you know what I'm saying? Absolutely. But over time, you know what I'm saying? You know, when I started to, you know, just work through that, all the stuff that I ever wanted came to me. It was crazy. It was just like, I would get calls from people that, it's weird, you know what I'm saying? Yeah. It was just like, I would get calls from people that I wanted to either work with or, you know, co-collab on something or do business with, and they would just call me like, hey, man, how you doing? Next time you're in town, why don't you hit me up? And at first, you know, it was, I'm like, they trying to trick me or something. You know what I'm saying? Because now that's survival kicking in, because now you're thinking there's something to it. But when that energy changed, people actually just want to help because they see what you're doing. You know what I'm saying? And for me, that was the changing point for me. So if you ask me, if I was still trying to survive, I think it would hurt me. I think that it would hurt the vision. I think that it would hurt culturally because I would still be out here pushing an agenda that's really not mine, not in my heart.
3: That's good. At what point did survival stop being your primary motivation?
2: Once I realized that I wasn't going to have all the money in the world, mm-hmm. you know what I'm saying? Mm-hmm. And no matter what I bought or had, watches, chains, cars, it wasn't going to change what was going on inside. You know what I'm saying? And once I started to do that, which was probably the hardest thing I had to do, it shifted everything. Mm-hmm. You know what I'm saying? Because now you're living for abundance, well, with abundance, and you're seeing what peace is. You're seeing what financial freedom is. You're seeing what actually having real friends are. Mm-hmm. You know what I'm saying? You're actually seeing what actually you're doing things for yourself. You're taking solo trips, going out of the country, just you. You know what I'm saying? You know, you taking the time to make sure your schedule is set up so that you can, like, instead of booking the year for business, you booking your family first. Right, and then you work around that. Right. You booking your time first. Then you work around that. It's like, this is what I got. You know what I'm saying? And also just like real talk. It's just like knowing that, you know what I'm saying? You got to have boundaries. Like, you know, you can't take every call. You can't talk to everybody. You can't talk to everybody on the bridge. You can tell somebody, look, man, I got 30 minutes. That's it.
3: Word.
2: You know what I'm saying? That's it. I can't listen to you been all day, but I love you. But I mean, right now, I'm in a good space. I can't take this energy with me. I'm going home in about, you know, 2 hours. I don't want to take this back to my kids. Or being able to tell people no.
3: Word up.
2: You know what I'm saying? Because that was the biggest thing for me. I wanted to do everything for everybody because I felt like that's what makes you a real person. But what makes you a real person is making sure that you, your star player, is good first. And then you can see how you want to help somebody else out. And then also having boundaries, how far you go with that. Because if you keep going, what Juvenile say? I say, I can't please everybody. I love my folks, but if I give you everything, baby, I'm going to be broke.
3: That's right. You know what I'm saying? I love this conversation, man, because a lot of black men are taught how to survive, but we're not really taught how to heal. So when did you realize those are two different skill sets?
2: Well, surviving was easy because all you got to do is not care about nobody else. You know what I'm saying? And healing was hard because you got to start caring about yourself first. You know what I'm saying? Because for me, I didn't care. You know what I'm saying? I just wanted to survive. And that was like just enough to survive the next day. So I wasn't planning for things. Like, you can ask me what my next 5 years, 10 years is going to look like. I didn't know what my next 30 minutes was going to look like. You know what I mean? And I'm not just saying that. But you say to healing to me was, it was just aligning with the purpose. Like, meaning like once I understood that this was like, just put it like this. I wouldn't even be doing this residency if I didn't take that path. You know what I'm saying? I wouldn't have wrote no books if I didn't take that path. I wouldn't have been honest enough to be honest with myself to even write a book. You know what I'm saying? Because to me, that was letting people in, showing my weaknesses, showing my blind spots. And you know, when you're living out of survival, you can't show nobody nothing blind. You know what I mean? So when I understood that, at first, you know, like they say, it's messy in the beginning. You know what I'm saying? It's tough in the middle, but it's beautiful at the end. And just like now, just like I can clearly see when somebody's living for survival and I have empathy for them. You know what I'm saying? Because I just know they just don't know yet. You know what I'm saying? But then people will see me out, be like, man, you look good. You take care of yourself. It's just like, I ain't stressed. You know what I'm saying? I'm not worried about anything. Like, I'm not tripping, and that's just me, but it's just like healing does that. And I talk to all my guys, like even my, you know, some of my closest partners, I'll be like, yo, man, you know, like you gotta work on that. You gotta figure that out. And not to preach, it's just like, I'm just telling you, bro, it's like healing and peace is like oxygen. You know what I'm saying? And when you can breathe, man, it's crazy.
3: Is it crazy to see this energy, man, that you created all of these years ago that, you know, people was wilding in the club to it, you know, fighting, but then you had people hustling to it. Whatever it was a whole different energy, but now you done turned it into this Vegas residency. Like, literally from survival to something that can heal.
2: Well, you know, I told them in the beginning that I was, you know,
3: the motivated thugs.
2: Motivated thugs. They grown now. You know what I'm saying? And it just like, the speaker's the same, the message just changed. And for me, it's just like, it's real, you know, and I think that that's the hard part that people have, you know, been going back and forth about, like, is that him? You know what I'm saying? It's real.
3: Like, corporate thugging make more sense now.
2: Than anybody. And a lot of those records make more sense on that stage to me, because anything that's great should be refined with time.
1: Jay-Z did a freestyle at the Roots Picnic, right? Take out the subject matter.
2: Right.
1: I feel like we don't have those moments anymore where it gives you that feeling. And I thought Jay would bring back... Jay, at his age of 50, whatever he is, was able to bring back a feeling we haven't seen before. Do you agree? Because it was back to lyrics. It was back to music. It was back to rap.
2: Well, I'll tell you what's even better than that. It was conflict resolution. You see what I'm saying? Because you're coming at me, right? And I'm not just saying this because me and Jay cool. But that's conflict resolution. You throw words at me, I throw words back. You ain't got to hurt me, I ain't got to hurt you. I'm better. I'm good at what I do. You can say what you say, I'm going to say what I say, but guess what? If I see you tomorrow, he might dab him up. You know what I'm saying? He ain't lose nothing. He's just showing I'm great at what I do. So I'm just saying that's different from getting into it with somebody around the corner and go killing somebody, taking them away from their kids. You know what I'm saying? That's the point I'm trying to make.
0: What's up, y'all? It's your girl, Jess Hilarious, right here on Weekends with the Breakfast Club. That was our interview with Jeezy. Shout out to him for coming up. Now, don't go anywhere. We got four more songs to count down, and we got one to watch coming up, right, Envy?
1: Yep, and the one we're watching is going to be courtesy of Everything FIFA. 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It's Weekends with the Breakfast Club.
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1: Where you at?
0: At the house with it, watching sinners.
1: Who you with?
0: On the couch with my favorite sinner. I was about to, but you convinced us. 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

0: That was Good Flirts featuring Baby Keem and Kendrick. Now, we got to salute to Lotto for joining us this week.
1: Big Mama. She scared the hell out of me when she did that in the tune-in. But no, y'all check out her new album. It's called Big Mama, ain't it?
0: That's right. And also Jeezy for joining us.
1: Yo, I think what he's doing is dope. Y'all should check him out at his Vegas residency. He just added 11 more dates. So now we got big 22 dates to go see.
0: There you go.
1: Yep.
0: And we'll see you guys next week. I'm DJ Envy.
1: It's your girl, Jess Hilarious.
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1: What's happening, man? It's your partner, Big Boy. It's about that time. Let's get this weekend turned up right now. Here it is. It's lit. Big Boy's Neighborhood starts now. Big Boy's Neighborhood. Beautiful day in the neighborhood. Hopefully you're having the best weekend ever. Thank you for hanging out with us in the neighborhood. We got a whole lot more show coming up for you this weekend, man. We got our good friend, all new big interview, Snoop Dogg in the neighborhood, man. Got to talk about the biopic. Got to talk about getting out there on the road. Got to talk about Snoop Dogg just has a brand, bro.
2: Yeah, for real, bro.
1: Like, yeah, man. Like, Dogg has always, I mean, Dogg's been going very solid for the last 30 years, right? Mm-hmm. But it's crazy how it feels like this Snoop Dogg momentum has shifted for, like, the world.
3: Yeah.
1: And he's still Snoop Dogg. So we'll check in with our guy Snoop Dogg in the neighborhood for an all-new big interview. Plus, we got your big hip-hop mix with DJ Quest. So nice. He's going to do that thing twice. And your biggest song of the week from DJ Quest as well. And your phone taps courtesy of your good friend, Mr. Luther Lufe. All that and more. Y'all continue to hang with us in the neighborhood. Big Boy's Neighborhood.

Hopefully you're having the best weekend ever. Thank you once again for being in the neighborhood. All things Big Boy's Neighborhood is right there, Big Boy TV, our YouTube channel. As you're watching anything on Big Boy TV, make sure you hit that subscribe button. We got Snoop Dogg in the neighborhood. You can find that entire interview. It's right there at Big Boy TV as well. Y'all do continue to hang out with us in the neighborhood, Big Boy's.

0: Big Boys neighborhood. Mariana was just recently at a hot yoga class.
1: Yes, sir.
0: And you said that there was someone next to you doing too much.
1: Yeah.
0: And low-key got on your nerves.
1: Yeah, like a little too much with the yoga poses. Like, I get it. That's what we're here for, but too much.
0: Like, you all stiff. Yeah. Huh? All right. So we're asking you, what sets you off for no reason? We're going to bring Nicole into the neighborhood to see what's going down with Nicole up in here. Nicole, hello.
2: Hello.
0: Hello there, Nicole. Nicole, what sets you off for no reason, Nicole?
2: Okay, well, first I got to say, I'm probably that annoying teacher's pet in the workout class, only because I freaking love to, like, get down, and it just is a good time. But anyway,
0: and I love you for that, Nicole.
1: I'm here for it, yeah.
0: I love you for it. So aside from that, what sets you off for no reason, Nicole?
2: So I don't know if this is too niche now that everybody is online, but, this, like, what corporate upspeak, and it's, like, everything that they say has to end like this, and they make you feel like you're just so dumb, and it's just so freaking aggravating.
1: Yes.
0: No, man. Hey, dude, you know what's another one that sets me off for no reason? Is that vocal fry. When you hear girls be like, yeah, and then all of them came. And they hold it to
2: the air. That girl, Patia, whatever her name is, I think she does that quite a bit. It's like they're swallowing their words.
0: Oh, my God. And I saw the one dude, he was like, you say all the time. Yes, that
2: anyway,
0: sets me off
2: really
0: for no
2: crazy,
0: reason.
2: Yeah.
0: So you say you probably teacher's pet at these classes, Nicole?
2: What's that?
0: You say you probably teacher's pet at those classes, too?
2: No, but I think I do say irritating people because I have a good time. And, you know, when everyone's all drenched and just, like, sweating and red, and I'm just like, oh, let's go, let's do this. But also, like, I don't mean to. Maybe it's just, like, my teacher's pet.
0: Oh, I love it.
1: Right.
0: Hold on for a second. We got to bring her back.
1: Yeah.
0: Yeah, hell yeah.
1: At least she's
0: but yeah, that little talk.
1: Yeah, that's a thing.
0: That and also the vocal fry that, yeah, so... Yeah. I saw one thing where the dude was like, it was a parody, but he was at a coffee shop, and he was like, yeah, I take a coffee. And she was like, why are you talking like that? He's like, you talk like that. Like, oh, my gosh. Yeah.
1: Wait, do I do that?
0: No, you don't vocal fry.
1: Okay, good.
0: Nuh-uh.
1: I'm like, that's a little different.
0: Yeah, you're Noah.
1: Yeah. Okay.
0: But there's a lot of girls that's on Noah.
3: I do.
0: Do I speak like that? Yeah. Noah. All righty. What sets you off for no reason? Hit us up, Big Boy Neighborhood.

0: Thank you for calling for insurance.
1: I was calling about a charge that I have here for $1,151.27, and it says that there's framing and a queen size bed.
0: Okay.
1: And my name is Luther, and the last name is Lufeig. L-U-F-F-E-I-G-H.
0: It actually says that it was picked up by your wife.
1: By my wife. Are there any, like, cameras there at the store? She has short, long, blonde hair with, like, an afro with a small mustache, smooth face. Look kind of like Martha Stewart if she looked like Beyonce. She kind of looked like Rihanna if you have your eyes closed.
0: Sir, I'm confused why you're describing her.
1: I'm just going to be honest with you. I caught her dating another man, and I jumped out the car to say something to them, and he knocked out my two front teeth and banged the back of my head up against the concrete, so she know I can't fight. It just hurts.
0: Listen,
1: can I ask you this, furniture lady?
0: Yeah.
1: Why do women cheat?
0: I am not sure.
1: Why did you cheat?
0: Okay, I simply take calls for furniture.
1: I haven't had a new bed in 11 years.
0: You need to come in here and get a new bed. But
1: why would I get a new bed when my wife is another man on the new bed that I just paid for?
0: You seem not confident, Luther.
1: Would you be confident whistling out to your kids and your kids dialing 911 and telling security that's not my father?
0: Oh, God.
1: So if you continue to sell beds to, you know, these harlots.
0: You're attacking me. I've done nothing wrong.
1: I don't know what all three of y'all did on that bed. But you won't show me the tape, freak. No. I'm going to go pick my wife up, and we'll be there in about 45 minutes.
0: We don't need people like you coming into the store.
1: Oh, you people like you. Okay, there it is. I've heard that before.
0: Oh, God,
1: people like you. Yeah. No, don't worry about people like me. The victims! Goodbye from the people like me.
0: No.
2: Let's go.
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0: Say,
1: yeah. Holla, man.
0: Say,
1: yeah.
0: OT, I found me a.
1: Yeah.
0: I got it straight out the mud.
1: Yeah.
0: Keep it 100,
1: no
0: bugs.
1: No,
0: I'm feeling low with the.
1: Yeah.
0: Busting it down in the. Pay me my money in dubs. Water looking like a fishing baseball and. With my arm, my pitcher, rolling on his glisten. I'm a donut kissing.
1: Yeah.
0: Steady tripping,
1: yeah.
0: So I steady.
1: Yeah.
0: Dirty money.

0: In the neighborhood, we got our good friend, all new big interview. We got Snoop Dogg in the neighborhood to see what's going down with Snoop in the neighborhood, man. Of course, we got to talk about the biopic.
1: Yeah,
0: we got to talk about music. We got to talk about Death Row as a label, as a film production. Everything. Oh, okay. All right. I thought you said okie doke.
2: Right.
0: But we got Snoop Dogg in the neighborhood coming up next. Big Boys Neighborhood.
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0: neighborhood. Ladies and gentlemen, he is back in the neighborhood.
1: Yep.
0: Snoop Dogg.
2: Snoop Dogg.
3: Yes, sir.
0: Welcome back, Snoop.
3: Hey, good morning.
0: Hey, Snoop, I thought you wasn't doing any more radio because I was going to him. You know what I'm saying? he didn't cut off big boy interviews.
4: Yeah.
0: I was just going to him. I was like, man, Dogg ain't never coming back up in here. But welcome back, brother.
3: Thank you for having
0: welcome
3: me.
0: Welcome back.
3: I've been watching y'all, man, watching y'all do y'all thing, and I felt like I need to go back home.
0: And bless us.
3: Yeah, you know, yeah.
0: Get our numbers up.
3: You know, when you leave your mama's house and you be like, man, I got to go back. Spend a night in my room one more time.
0: Yeah, man. Well, thank you, brother. It's a pleasure. You look good, dog.
3: Thank you.
0: Everything good with you?
3: Slow motion, better than no motion.
0: Man, is there anything that you... Things happen because, but is there anything that you regret? And I'm going to... And the reason why I ask you that, because I'm going to give you mine.
3: Things that I regret? Nah, I mean, I feel like my life, I did everything I was supposed to do, the good, the bad, and the ugly.
0: Can I tell you mine?
3: Talk to me.
0: You know, I got... And you probably don't even remember this. You invited me to go to Brazil for y'all shot Beautiful in Brazil, right?
3: Mm-hmm.
0: Was it Brazil?
3: Mm-hmm.
0: And for whatever reason, I didn't go.
3: Damn.
0: To this day, I can't watch that video. This is before my wife and everything. I would probably be living in Brazil right now.
3: You probably have a lot of babies right
0: yeah.
3: now.
0: Yeah. Hey, man.
3: Good soccer players.
4: Big boy is my dad.
0: Yeah. We love you, dad.
5: Hey, man, I just seen somebody on the soccer field look just like you.
0: All my promo pictures, I'd be like this. But you know what was crazy about this? Too though, man. I don't think I've ever watched that video in its entirety.
3: Never?
0: Oh no, it's hard.
3: It is.
0: Yep.
3: Well, you know, Chris Robinson was the director, and they had,
0: see, and that's all family.
3: They had budget cuts, and but you know how I.
0: But I wasn't even on the budget cut. I was invited. You know what I'm saying? So don't try to make me feel better. I just f***ed it off.
3: See, what we didn't know was the tickets to Brazil cost a lot more than the flight to New York, or
0: right. So. But it wasn't even a budget thing. I turned it down.
3: Oh, you said no?
0: You guys in like I was invited. It
3: and
0: wasn't...
3: you said no?
0: Don't put so much on it. Yeah.
3: Jesse Terrio was there. Jesse was just the assistant at the time. This dude then went on to do movies and videos and Nicki Jam documentaries and all kind of stuff. You know how much opportunity was out there?
0: Dog, you're supposed to make me feel better.
3: Well, Big, I'm going to let me say, you didn't miss much.
0: Okay, thank you, brother.
3: Thanks.
0: So I watched the video in its entirety. But it was
4: right
0: one part where I'm watching. I'm like, man, I could have been on those steps. Like,
3: it's crazy how those steps are so famous now. My homegirl Jasmine just went out there, right? When we shot the video, it was so empty where we could just go shoot all day. It was thousands of people standing in line waiting to take pictures on those steps because of that video that me and Farrell.
0: Now, huh?
3: It's like we brought the tourism up in Brazil without even knowing. Like, it's things that we've done in life where we branded or we made certain tourisms go up in certain parts of the world without us knowing, just
0: bro,
3: us being us.
0: Dog, we gonna hold you right there. Y'all stick around y'all radios. We got more with Snoop Dogg.

0: Back in the neighborhood, man, with the man that does everything, Snoop Dogg. How did you get a hold of the Olympics? How did the Olympics know that this was a worldwide choice? And it seemed like it was genius, bro.
1: I'm going to give credit to Kevin Hart.
0: Damn.
1: Kevin Hart, when he came at me about doing that highlight. See, that y'all forget the beginning.
0: No, I remember because we had that conversation, too. Maybe right. I didn't. But we had that conversation, too.
1: Highlight show. Kevin Hart, dog, come do this highlight show with me on my LOL network. Get down with me.
0: Dog, that was
1: come
0: funny.
1: On, you know, we family. Let's get remember down,
0: that, oh, man, that horse crip walking, cuz. Yeah. The equestrian stuff. And that was that. So they.
1: That's chemistry of me and Kevin, mm-hmm. right? And Kevin recognizing that, look. I need a sidekick to come do this thing with me. Let me hit Snoop up, because Snoop got comedic timing, and he good at what he do. Come on, let's do this, dog. Let's do these highlights for the Olympics that are in, I think it was Beijing or something. It was something during the COVID or whatnot where mm-hmm. people couldn't
0: Yeah, yeah, yeah.
1: And we made the most of that to where it was so good. It was so catchy, and clips and all kind of stuff was coming out of it. Naturally, NBC was, you know, watching. And then my team approached NBC like, what's happening with Snoop doing, you know, the Olympics, doing some small stuff, you know, running around getting information for y'all. They was like, we into it. And once we got the opportunity, we knew once we got there what we would do. We're going to have our own camera crew. Y'all are going to be moving around. Oh. They want us to be here. We finna go here, here, here, and here. I'm finna show up with outfits on. I'm finna make sure I'm representing every athlete. I'm going to touch bases with the people from America and the people from countries that love me. I'm going to do Snoop Dogg. Let's go. And we went to it and did it, came back home. It's a whole new world.
0: Hey, man, you had people watching the Olympics that never watched the Olympics.
1: Yeah. That's crazy.
0: But, and you would show up, I'd be like, well, damn, I guess I got to watch this equestrian. You know what I'm saying? Like,
1: but that's what the Olympics is about.
0: Were you at the Olympics? You was at the Olympics the breakdancing years, too, right?
1: I'm the one that walked them out. Remember, I walked out with a stick and started it off.
0: Hey, man. Uh-huh. What was the name? What was the one? Ray Gun?
2: Oh, yeah.
1: From Australia.
0: Yeah. Hey, man. She nailed it.
3: Oh, my God.
0: Give it up, y'all.
1: Yeah, she nailed it.
0: Yeah, man. She's still frozen out there like, yeah. Tag me out.
1: But see, the big picture is hip-hop was in the Olympics.
0: Yeah. In a major way.
1: Pay attention to the big picture. Yeah. We're always looking at the side in the little small television networks. What's the big picture? Hip hop.
0: Break dancing.
1: Hip hop.
0: Mm-hmm.
1: Break dancing is a form of hip hop. Snoop Dogg is hip hop. Hip hop was at the Olympics on the biggest stage of all. And we brought it.
0: And we did it our way too, though.
1: We did, and we brought it. We brought it to the world to where globally the world respects it, the world appreciates it. And we showed people what Americans supposed to look like, mm-hmm. supposed to act like, supposed to be like, supposed to feel like. Warm, welcoming, loving. That's what I was representing.
0: Y'all continue to hang out with us, man. We're not letting them go. We got more with Snoop Dogg in the neighborhood, Big Boy's Neighborhood.
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19: 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Woo!
20: 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Whoa.
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22: Yo. Big Boy.
23: It's a 9-1-0 number, so you know it's that.

0: Big Boy Neighborhood. We told you more Snoop Dogg. Yes. Snoop Dogg in the neighborhood.
1: Do you do that automatic driving stuff?
2: I've never done that. I'm scared of that. I'm like, I'm not gonna let no mother robot drive me to my hell.
0: Thank you, brother.
2: Get your ass out of here.
0: Thank you. Hey man, I have an electric car, like a Escalade. My locked up on me on the freeway just because they thought something cut me off.
3: Oh, what? Damn.
0: Yeah, it locked up on me. If the car behind me didn't get a swerve right, oh man, it would have been bad. So you have the electric car with the driving capabilities.
2: I was at my weed store, you know, did all.
0: You have a weed store? That's why that'd be crazy.
2: Yeah. Doing my thing, you know what I'm saying? Finna leave, car out front. They standing out there with autographs and album covers. Snoop, Snoop. So, you know, I'm going to sign about 5 or 6 and then go ahead and dip out because I can't sign all these. Mm-hmm.

0: like looking like this. Open up. Now I got my phone. The phone, that motherfucking phone said, I'm asleep. Hit back. I'm like, so I called the dude. I'm like, come, my car, what's happening? Oh, it's asleep right now. Can you give it about? Can I give it about?
1: What is that? To charge up by itself or what?
0: It was one of those brand new models.
2: So you can't go, hey, you got to be like, hey, wake up. I'm just going to be over
0: I
2: here.
0: I had the prototype. That's my bad for moving so fast. You know,
2: you got the prototype?
0: I had the one
2: that
0: was
2: early, huh?
0: Yeah, you know how it is.
2: Give no, me I don't.
0: One. Let me drive that motherfucker right now.
2: They may act like we were equals. You know how it is. Like, no, I don't.
1: It says it enters a deep sleep mode.
2: Oh, it goes into it deep sleep?
1: Yeah, lucid vehicles enter a deep sleep mode when idle to conserve battery, which can take anywhere from 30 to 60 seconds to wake up via the mobile
3: crazy.
1: App. If the car fails to wake or won't go to sleep, it's usually tied to app ping, cellular connectivity,
3: what?
1: Or the 12 volt battery.
0: So why y'all didn't tell me that?
2: Right, yeah.
1: You got no service.
2: You got to find out on the job.
1: You got no service.
2: Your tuition into the School of Experience is a motherfucker.
3: It was overwhelmed.
2: Yeah. Hey man, the car was like, man, you don't sleep. I got to.
0: Man, you ain't never seen you take a nap. Watch me.
2: Well, you know what it is, man. You probably blow so much in that car, the motherfucker is high.
0: That's crazy. The smart car got high.
2: Hell yeah, man. Y'all continue to hang out with us, man. We're not letting them go. We got more with Snoop Dogg in the neighborhood. Big boy.

0: Big Boy's Neighborhood. Ladies and gentlemen, yes, he's back in the neighborhood. Snoop Dogg up in here.
1: Hey, dog, but I think you're in a position now where you can literally take a blunt or however you smoke, and I think you can blow it in the police face.
2: Now, I'm going to tell you a story, right? I'm going to tell you a story, and I hope that they don't bother me, but this is the truth. I'm riding one night, and I'm swerving because I'm trying to play the music and do all kinds of
1: Looking back, all exactly. of those years ago.
2: You know, you hear that. Like, so I'm like, damn. And all of a sudden, mother get behind me. Boo! I'm like, cut. So I'm like, I'm trying to put it out, trying to reach for the, look for the cologne. I'm like, man, all this. It's too much. Pull over, cup, rolling one of them down, rolling one of them. $1,000 worth of smoke hit him in his face. He look at me, Snoop Dogg? I said, yeah. He said, man, my wife loves you. Can I get an autograph? He said, man, try not driving and smoking. Somebody's going to give you a ticket.
1: But not me. How long ago was that?
2: Like 2 years ago.
3: Oh, yeah. That's great.
2: He said, me up because my heart was beating fast. Don't let nobody tell you, no matter how tough you are or how gangster you are, when them motherfuckers police get behind you, your heart get to racing.
1: Mm-hmm.
2: You
1: know, still,
2: I don't give a
1: huh?
2: fuck if you clean, if you don't have my
1: hello there. Hey man, but do you know sometimes too though, did you feel like I hope he recognized me? And
2: I
1: it's
2: always,
1: obvious he gonna
2: look,
1: recognize me.
2: Just what I say to my wife and my kids, they be like, you be just driving, is that I'm Snoop Dogg.
1: Yeah.
2: That's my favorite line. Snoop Dogg. I get to popping on them. Right. Motherfucker, I'm Snoop Dogg.
1: But that's valid for you.
2: Until it don't work.
1: No, but remember, OJ was like, I'm OJ. That didn't work. I ain't black. I'm OJ.
2: That's what I'm trying to say.
1: I guess at some point,
2: wow. You got to know when to say when.
1: It'll be that one and like, I don't give a damn who you are.
2: Get your black ass up against that wall.
1: Why do all my... racist people got to be Southern. Yeah. It could be right here. It right could be literally right down the street in Burbank, and I'd be like, yeah, get out that car. Like, I don't think they sound like that in Burbank. Y'all continue to hang out with us, man. We're not letting them go. We got more with Snoop Dogg in the neighborhood, Big Boy's
2: Big
1: neighborhood.
2: Boy.
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19: Chilling with my man Big Boy like you should be doing.
0: Big Boy's Neighborhood. DJ Quest is up in here and it's about that time for your... Your big hip hop mix, DJ Quest is up in here. What up, Questify?
20: What's good, big?
0: Maintaining. What's happening with your beard gang? Beard gang.
20: Oh man, just letting it grow.
0: Hey man, what was the last time? Yeah. Have we ever seen you with like a clean face since we met you?
20: I can't remember the last time I shaved.
0: Really?
20: Like, fully shaved? Nah.
21: Wow.
20: I think it's probably been over 10 years.
0: Oh wow.
20: Yeah.
0: Hey man, would you shave for $1,000?
20: Oh yeah.
0: You would?
20: Yeah.
0: All right.
22: Yeah,
0: remember
22: I
0: you said
22: what you
0: that.
22: Look like.
0: Right. Probably like you.
22: Like a girly pop.
0: Yeah, man. Probably
20: like the glasses.
0: Yeah, you know what I'm saying? Like, yeah. You need to let yours grow out, Marty.
20: Yeah.
0: You let yours grow and you cut yours, Quest.
21: Yeah.
22: Okay, we'll trade.
0: Marty, you don't get any facial hair?
22: Just a little on the top of my lip, a little.
0: Real?
22: Yeah.
0: Oh, that's dope.
22: I try to hide it.
0: See what now?
21: That's the Latina in your
0: Really, though?
22: I've been combing my whiskers.
0: Yeah, there's sometimes you come in, I don't know if you are producer Jay Savvy or not. Sean over there.
20: You gotta line that up.
0: Yeah, man. You need to go where Quest go. All right, we do have some music to play as well. All right, now.

0: Big Boy Big Neighborhood. Boy. We told you more Snoop Dogg. Snoop Dogg in the neighborhood.
1: Dog, man, this 25 years since Baby Boy. We've been seeing like a lot of part twos. If something like that came together. You know, because people always say that you didn't. Have you ever seen that with somebody was like,
2: put me in Training Day as they say, Rodney didn't die in a wheelchair. Yeah. I watched it. He put the whole together.
1: Where dude did this thing where it was like, man, Rodney's this, and he got shot. Remember when Tyrese shot him, and now when he come to Baby Boy, that's him in the wheelchair.
2: They put that together dope.
1: Yeah, man. So you really on your social.
2: I don't know about a part two for that, because that's a John Singleton movie.
1: Yeah, so, I hear you,
2: so
1: brother.
2: So it's like, who could actually do the justice that he demanded? He was the top-notch shooter out here.
1: You learned a lot on that set?
2: What?
1: Yeah.
2: And the part that I love the most was that he, when he directs you, he wants more from you rather than him giving you more. Mm-hmm. So he would ask, how would you play this scene? In the couch. We on the couch. He like, what would you listen to? Boosie Collins, I'd Rather Be With You. Cue that up. He put the music on. All right. Smoking, chilling. All right, in the morning when you wake up, you and the little boy, you don't really f*** with him. But just, you know, say something and roll out. All right, cool. When we shoot it, I'm like, f*** that. I'm going to kick
1: damn.
2: And say, f*** your Fortnite. I ain't your motherfucking daddy. He like, yeah.
1: That was your line?
2: Yeah.
1: Jesus Christ.
2: Yeah, like, yeah.
1: That's the iconic line, too.
2: Yeah,
1: I just did.
2: He allows me to, John would allow me to bring my
1: mm-hmm.
2: Like, it was certain scenes where it'd be
1: like he trusts that. Yes. Like, you would know. Would know.
2: Like, he like, nah, f*** the script. What would Rodney do?
1: Mm-hmm.
2: Rodney would sock that. Wouldn't let that get up on me like that. Sock him and bone out. All right, cool. That's what we're going to do. Like, he was that kind of director that worked with the actors and not just told you what to do, but he allows you to do what you do.
1: Man, Snoop Dogg, thank you for coming into the neighborhood.
2: Man, thank y'all.
1: Once again, Snoop Dogg in the neighborhood, man.
2: Ring the bell,
1: okay? Yeah.
2: I love the bill, man.
1: What the f*** is going on? All right. Y'all continue to hang out with us, man. We're not letting them go. We got more with Snoop.

0: Big Boys Neighborhood. Ladies and gentlemen, he is back in the neighborhood.
1: Yep.
0: Snoop Dogg!
2: Snoop Dogg!
3: Yes, sir.
0: You came in with your dog today.
3: Yeah, baby boy.
0: Baby boy. And Annie that worked with her, she's scared of dogs.
3: She ran and jumped on a little table.
0: Yeah, it had to be a very little table.
4: That's Baby Boy's Instagram right there.
0: He has how many followers you got?
4: 148,000.
0: How many followers you got?
4: Probably like 98.
0: Oh, damn.
4: If that.
3: I'm sorry.
4: 88 or something like that.
1: Not, I'm sorry.
0: Yeah. He was like, man, he was like, you look like a pit bull. But you got to get your numbers up, little guy. but yeah, it's crazy because what was a 2 Chainz dog name? Because 2 Chainz,
3: that
0: rest
3: was
0: in
3: my
0: peace.
3: Homeboy.
0: The dog. Scrappy?
1: Trappy.
0: Trappy.
3: And I had a dog, Jules, that Wiz gave me, my first Frenchie. Trappy and Jules, they was
0: homies.
3: Yeah, they was homies.
0: Yeah. Be rolling out together.
3: Yeah, like tough guys with cute dogs.
0: And your dog name is... Hey, man. Why does that sound like a movie? Tonight on Fox. Hey, man, do your dog know that he's famous? Because Trappy knew that he was famous.
3: This had a birthday party.
4: Yeah.
1: Damn.
3: On April 30th. But nothing but dogs, music. Playing, it was like a
0: Snoop Dogg's dog had a party?
3: Human party, but it was all dogs, and it was so dope that we stayed out there for like 7-8 hours. Like we was in ourselves. But when you out there, it was actually a dope party.
0: Out there. I'm Snoop Dogg.
3: No, I played
0: dog.
3: No, hey, Big, I was playing 101 Dalmatians. I played Paw Patrol soundtrack.
0: Yeah, man. It was Atomic Dog.
3: It was all dog music. The homies was like, cuz, this soundtrack is jamming.
0: Did you do it at the compound?
3: Yes, sir.
0: I heard that,
3: laying
0: bro.
3: Laying out all grass, tricks, and treats. And
0: oh, my God, dude. That's my daughter's having a graduation party. Now I got to compete with this.
3: My dog know he famous. My dog know he is Snoop hey, Dogg's dog.
0: Remember when you played my dog, my daughter in Horse, and she told you she was my daughter? You remember what you did to her?
3: But I probably made her the strongest woman ever now.
0: You know why he say that?
1: Why?
0: Because he beat her.
2: Oh, come on, Snoop.
0: Yeah, you would think that he would be like, oh, that's Big Boy's daughter. Right. I ain't played a Snoop Dogg record since.
3: She ain't tell me that to after
0: she
3: I
0: told
3: beat her,
0: you
3: girl.
0: That
3: no,
0: dog.
3: No, she didn't. They was gangbanging on me.
0: Yeah, that is true.
3: Give me the ball. We finna play this game called this and shut up and get in line.
0: Damn,
3: and they
0: man.
3: Told me how to play it and it broke down and me and her was the last two left. And I was like, if I make it, I'm gonna beat her. I let her win. I'm like, hell no.
0: Yeah. And got her.
1: That's wild.
0: And then she was like, I'm Big Boy's dog. He's like, F your daddy.
3: He was like, I'm like, F your sorry.
0: No, it was like I'm that sorry. Baby boy. He was like, F your fork. I'm like, what the F? I won't tell you where the party's at because then people are going to be like, oh, yeah.
3: Please don't.
0: Yeah.
3: Leave that out.
0: Yeah. Please. We got the compound.
3: Yeah,
0: thank you.
3: It was a great night.
0: Yeah, man. And then we threw a doggy party.
3: Thank you.
0: You know what I'm saying?
3: Can you do know that?
0: Dog, we going to hold you right there. Y'all stick around y'all radios. We got more with Snoop Dogg in the neighborhood. Big Boy's
3: Big
0: neighborhood.
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1: Big boy neighborhood, ladies and gentlemen. Yes, he's back in the neighborhood. Snoop Dogg up in here.
2: Hey, Big, tell him about when you FaceTime me.
3: Oh,
2: and you was when you was at Japan.
3: It was me and Ani in Japan. Yeah. So I hit Dogg, right? And Dogg is literally, that's why Amadiana, I was telling you this today. I said Dogg is the nicest and coolest motherfucker, right? And I was in Japan, and all my guys in Japan, it was two new ones that I met, they love Snoop, right? And so I didn't even tell him that I was going to hit Snoop because I know, Dog, you be busy. And so it's just like, Dog, sometimes I'll hit Dog and he'll hit me right back, or he'll pick up, or if I need the video, he'll do the video. Mm-hmm. Or there's other times where you'll hit Dog and it'll be a week later and he'll like, hey, what's happening, cuz?
4: Just checking my message. Yeah.
3: But anyway, I hit him and I said, hey, man, I said, I'm in Japan right now with some Japanese Crips. Mm-hmm. You know what I'm saying?
5: Right.
3: I said, man, can you FaceTime me? And immediately.
5: What?
3: He FaceTimed me immediately. That's so crazy. When I get the phone, one of the Japanese dudes was like, what the f***? Hey, man, I'm doing him. But he was like, what the f***? This him right here, Dog. This him right here. What? The moment. That's him. Right here. And we're in Denny's. God. And, you know, it's like meek Japanese people out there, too. But he's like, oh, Snoop Dogg, what the f***?
5: Crazy.
3: Yeah. And Dog like, hey, what's happening, Japanese cuz? You know, yeah, keep tripping out there, cuz. You know, yeah, keep that blue rag.
5: Created a core memory.
3: Yeah, oh my, what? Dude took that and put it on his IG.
5: God.
2: That's so beautiful.
3: But that's international love right there, Dog.
2: I love the way Japan receives us, the way they've always been so good to us. I was telling my little homies at rap, I'm like, one thing y'all gotta understand is y'all be so focused on over here. Japan loves the West Coast culture.
3: Japan loves
2: our music, our everything. When you make records, you should go there first. You know what I'm saying? Because it's a market that is definitely in love with the sound that we make. And they've always been true to us. They would wear the braids. They would wear the penances. They would buy the lowriders. And then they wasn't like culture vultures. They was like really in it. Like, they love this
3: that.
2: And researched
3: it. It's the love
2: this.
3: Of it. Yes. They're not clowning, bro. They're not sloppy carbon copies. They love it, bro.
2: They know where I got my samples from. They know the people, music that I love
3: they
2: the most.
3: Read
2: they know
3: notes.
2: Everything about me.
3: Hey, man, I was at this club in Japan, and on the front of the club, on the wall, it had the lyrics to California Love.
2: Let me welcome everybody to the Wild Wild West.
3: Yeah. Yes. And I'm sitting here and I'm reading it. I'm like, man. And by the time I got to, I was like, these ain't the mother word. They had it all. You would think that they would have one person that'll say, hey, man, go on, you know, what is it, Genius? And get the lyrics.
2: No, we're going to put our own lyrics.
3: Yeah, man. But have you always, Dog, been a person that said the world is humongous and I want to go see it?
2: I was afraid in the beginning because I'm so local. I'm from Long Beach and we only knew Long Beach. So getting outside of Long Beach first, outside of L.A. County and going to different places in America showed me different things. But then once I started to become an entertainer and was able to look at the world and go to these places that they didn't even speak English, but they knew my music.
3: Mm-hmm.
2: Or they loved everything about our culture, or they received us with open arms, or they would stay up all night in front of our hotel rooms. When we wake up, it's thousands of people outside. Like, to receive that kind of love, let me know that the world is a big place. And you need to go look at it. You need to go see it.
3: Dog, we going to hold you right there. Y'all stick around y'all radios. We got more with Snoop Dogg in the

0: Big Boy Neighborhood, ladies and gentlemen. Yes, he's back in the neighborhood. Snoop Dogg up in here.
1: Hey, dog, do you get a lot of free stuff?
2: Oh, boy, do
1: I. Oh, my God. And you know what, bro?
2: I be mad sometimes.
1: Why?
2: You know why? Because, for example, if I have a party or something. Man, I made this for you, dog. Here you go, homie. Dog, hey, dog. Hey, dog, take this, man. I made this picture for you. What the fuck am I going to do with this at the party? Hey, dog, I got this big picture. I painted for you. Here you go, my
3: yeah, they can't get mad, but I don't pay attention to it.
1: Hey, man, but you know what I noticed, too? When you go to the compound, a lot of that stuff you bring back.
2: It's on the wall. Yeah. You see that, right? So my fans know I don't be dissing them. I give them love. I may not pay attention at the moment, but I'm going to send somebody back to go get it from you.
1: Hey, like, man, it be on the wall, and then there's other times where, it, like, I see that the stuff made it back.
2: Made it there. It didn't get put up yet, but it's there.
1: Hey, man, I love that, too,
2: but
1: though.
2: I'm real with my fans. Like, I love when they take their time to make things for me. It's just sometimes I can't receive the shit. It's like, you made a big 17-foot picture.
1: Yeah,
2: I'm
1: man.
2: A car. What am I going to do with this?
1: Like, yeah. Hey, man, I bought you 4 cinder blocks with your picture on it.
2: What do with this?
1: Dog, what's next for you, man? And I know that what's next now. Like, so the biopic, it's happening.
2: It's happening in real time right now. We locking and loading. About to start shooting in a minute. I'm so excited about it because I get a chance to tell the story that a lot of people don't know.
1: Oh, my God.
2: The origins, the birth, the beginning, you know, the foundation.
1: Is it hard to tell your story because there's so much story?
2: It is kind of hard because it's like, where do you start? Where do you end? Mm-hmm. What do you leave out? What do you keep in? But I think we found a cool place that takes you on a journey so you can understand why I am who I am. Because you see me now and you see who I am, but do you know who I am?
1: Mm-hmm.
2: It's like this gives you a chance to show you how I became who I am.
1: Is it the script? Have y'all scripted yet? Y'all script writing?
2: Done. Script done. We going into first shots and pre-production and all of that.
1: And your release date, you think? Or you early next year?
2: I'm not sure about a release date, but I do know that one thing about Universal Pictures is that they really, really take their time with making sure that something is specific and it's done right. And we've been on this for about 4 or 5 years. This is not just like a one-year
1: like
2: process.
1: You announced it and we were like, oh, okay, it's going.
2: Like, we've been on this for like 4 years, like really fine-tuning it, getting it together, making the right choices, putting the pieces to the puzzle. And now we got it at a place to where I feel good. And I'm going to say this. When I seen the Michael Jackson movie, that was inspiring.
1: Yeah.
2: It was very inspiring because it was great storytelling, the cinematics, the acting, the believability, and, you know, nephew becoming Mike, and just the performances and all of that just was exciting to see. It was a spark. It put a spark in me.
0: Dog, definitely want to thank you for coming into the neighborhood once again. For all those out there, you can find the entire interview with Snoop Dogg. It's right there at Big Boy TV, our YouTube channel. And as you're watching, make sure you hit that subscribe button. Y'all continue to hang with us in the neighborhood, Big Boy's neighborhood.
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0: Big Boys Neighborhood, we're speaking on it. What sets you off for no reason? We're going to bring Carla into the neighborhood and see what's going down with Carla. Carla, hello.
1: Hello.
0: Hello there, Carla. Carla, what sets you off for no reason, Carla?
1: Oh, my God. People that think they know everything.
0: Oh, my God. That's so annoying to those of us who do.
1: Right? Like, you're talking to them about a certain situation, and they're like, oh, yeah, well, my cousin went through that, and this and that happened, so you need to do this. You know?
0: Yeah. They're like, shut. Could you just shut your ass up?
2: Can I vent?
0: Yeah, man.
2: Can you be a friend and listen?
0: Like, yeah, sometimes just listen to what I'm saying.
3: 1,000%.
0: Yeah, man.
3: I don't want to hear none of that.
0: Or the remedy.
3: Right.
0: Sometimes you just don't want the remedy. You're like, man, just let me have it. Yeah. You know what pisses me off, what sets me off for no reason? Yeah. Is when, and I know it can be, but if I'm going through something or whatever, don't tell me it could be worse.
3: Yeah.
0: You know what I'm saying? I know it could be worse.
3: Yes. Yeah.
0: Or don't tell me I got a lot to be thankful for.
3: Yes.
0: I know that. Just let me have this right now.
3: The fake positive energy.
0: Oh, my God, man.
4: Yeah. I hate when it comes to, like, legal things, too. Like when you get a ticket, it's like, I would have did it. This is how you fight it. This is what you do. And this is how you get it. It's like, dude, that sounds confusing.
0: Amen.
4: That doesn't sound easy. Like, they know the answers.
0: And now, Carla, with social media, everyone's an expert.
2: Yeah. Mm-hmm.
0: Everyone's an expert, Carla.
1: Everybody. I have something.
0: Everybody's
1: a psychologist.
0: Yeah.
4: Oh, yeah, man.
0: I love how I get, and what sets me off, I don't know if y'all get these too, but I'll get like a DM or I get something that'll say that how they can make my page grow on social media.
2: Yeah.
0: Then I go there and you got like 4 followers.
4: Yes.
0: I'm like, dude, use your remedy and your strategy on you.
4: Yeah.
0: And then let me see the number. Then I'm like, oh, this person could really help me out. Go ahead, Lou.
5: I got a similar to Carlos, but kind of a little different. It's a spin where you tell somebody like the facts, and they don't want to give you that you're right about it.
0: Oh, yeah. Oh,
5: like, for example, you know, let's say somebody's girlfriend is like, hey, I wonder, I don't understand why they do this. And then I'll tell them, like, well, the reason they do this is for this reason, this specific reason. And she'll be like, okay, yeah, maybe. No, there's no maybe.
4: That's what it is.
5: I'm telling you what it is.
0: You know what sets me?

0: me off for no reason?
1: Yeah.
0: When you won't say her name. Y'all know what you're talking about, right?
2: Just for a friend. Yeah.
0: Do you know what you're talking about for real?
2: No, I don't.
3: Okay, well, my girl does this.
0: Yeah. Oh,
4: I had a feeling.
3: Yeah, maybe.
0: Hey, man.
3: No, there's no baby.
0: He's high key talking about Marlon.
3: They don't take out Myra. The engines and the vehicles. At the dealerships. Oh no, they don't.
0: Don't do that, bro. Don't do that.
2: No, that's right.
0: Now you
2: got to
0: tell
2: time.
0: The story.
3: No, I'm just saying that one time we were driving by a dealership and my girl Myra was like, huh, they don't put like locks or gates around the dealerships? I was like, no. I was like, so what do? They take out the engines out of the cars every night?
2: Oh, my God. Man. No, I can't. I couldn't even look at her.
3: I couldn't tell her.
0: Hey, man, that's
3: facts.
0: When you just give up. You like, yeah, probably. What sets you off for no reason? Hit us up. You know what's scary about that? Yeah. Somebody out there that's listening, like, they don't?
4: Right.
0: Big Boy's Neighborhood.

0: Hi, how you doing? I was wondering if I could speak to someone in sales, please.
1: Sales manager's out the building. He is taking name and phone numbers. He's calling you back.
0: Are you into rap music by any chance?
1: A little bit.
0: I call myself MC Do Dirty. The real name is Luther Lufe, but in the streets, I'm called MC Do Dirty, and I'm just trying to sell my product, and I need somebody to talk to me.
1: Yeah.
0: I'm very positive also, because I got a positive frame of thinking. That's the way it is. That's why I'm speaking to the lady that's selling this time, so I'm coming in with the telephone robber. You see what I'm saying?
1: Yeah.
0: I mean, that's what I'm trying to give. I'm trying to give back to the community. We need unity. Unity of the community. We need to take the kids. Show them life. Get your man. Get your wife. You think something like that will work?
1: Oh, yeah. Well, see, the station you need is the urban station.
0: But you know what? See, I'm not just rapping urban because I'm swerving. I wish I could make money and get a suburban. You see, I'm trying to reach everybody. Come to party. Slick Rick, dig it fresh, la-di-da-di. You understand?
1: Yeah, I got your message. Give me your name.
0: Okay, my name is Luther.
1: Uh-huh.
0: Last name is Lufe. L-U-F-F-E-I-G-H, and one F is silent.
1: Okay,
0: and just tell them that I can do it all. I mean, I could do classical rap if I have to.
1: Right.
0: It's my body, touch my body, if you dare to try. If you dare to touch my body, I will black your eye. You understand? I mean, I can do it all. I'm big,
1: okay,
0: and my hair is nappy. I'm
1: Luther,
0: blessed,
1: wait, Luther,
0: and I'm never undressed. I must fess from the West
1: Luther?
0: Coast. Yes, I got the most. All right, you have
1: Thanks,
0: a good
1: baby.
0: Day, all right?
1: Good luck.
2: Let's go.
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12: Chilling with my man Big Boy, like you should be doing.
16: Big Boy's Big Neighborhood. Boy. DJ Quest is up in here. Biggest song of the week, Quest. What we got?
17: We got Shoreline Mafia, Take You Home. Wow.
16: There you go.
17: Yeah,
16: I thought for
17: Lisa,
16: sure
17: Lisa
16: it was going to be
17: sample.
16: Something Drake.
18: Yeah.
16: Hey, man, they knowing what samples to hit, too,
17: yeah,
16: now.
17: Yeah, bro. They're taking, like, all the funk samples. I love it, bro.
16: Those are,
17: yeah.
16: like, giving records. Mm-hmm. You know what I'm saying? We're going to go ahead and get into it. Your biggest song of the week right here, Big Boy's Neighborhood.
19: My baby just texted, she don't love me no more. She let me, now you know I.

0: DJ Quest up in here once again. Quest, biggest song of the week, what we had?
1: That was Shoreline Mafia, Take You Home.
0: Hey, man, they good on grabbing these samples. Yeah, or, you know, doing these reflips. Yeah. They got guaranteed the Lisa hits.
1: On there.
0: Believe that, man. Shoreline Mafia, Take You Home, biggest song of the week. We're going to go ahead and let you, well, I guess we'll go home.
2: Yeah.
0: And then somebody goes, have you noticed we've been hanging around a little bit too long now?
2: Yeah.
0: I've been getting home later. Like.
1: Traffic.
0: Yeah, man. What the hell is going on? What the hell, Yante? We're going to go ahead and get on out of here. Definitely want to thank you guys for hanging out with us, man. Because to our friends at Power 98.3. Got to say what's up to Jay Steele and everybody in the Valley Phoenix. Thank you for rocking with the neighborhood. 98.7 KMLK in El Dorado. Thank you for rocking with the neighborhood always. And Real 92.3 in Los Angeles. And once again, a big thank you to our good friend Snoop Dogg for being in the neighborhood for an all-new big interview. You can find that entire interview at Big Boy TV, our YouTube channel. Enjoy the rest of your weekend. We are Big Boy's Neighborhood. Jesus, do the whole thing.
3: And we are gone.
0: There it is.
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0: Flood your contour, make you blush like this. The friend zone when you hug like this. 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
1: Where you at?
0: At the house with it, watching sinners.
1: Who you with?
0: On the couch with my favorite sinner. I was about to, but you convinced us. 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

0: 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Let it clap,
1: ride this, or you sit on. Let's my go.
2: 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That thing to your throat gets sore. Bend it on down, put your face on the floor. That to your legs can't stand. High freak, put the word in the hand.

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There is no denying it. Thames is definitely in the R&B conversation right now. She was nominated for Best Female R&B Pop Artist at the BET Awards. And I think she has a very good chance of winning. So congratulations to her. She's

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0: both they clowns. 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
1: 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Somebody tell them people Mr. Hem is here.
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0: 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Somebody tell them people Mr. Him is here.
1: Whoa, whoa, whoa, whoa, whoa, whoa.
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1: Whoa, whoa, whoa, whoa, whoa, whoa.
0: Mr. Him.
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0: God we trust like this. 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Writing wrongs till they come with royalties and pub too.
1: Where you at?
0: At the house with it, watching sinners.
1: Who you with?
0: On the couch with my favorite sinner. I was about to, but you convinced us. 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
2: 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Somebody tell them people Mr. Hem is here.
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0: 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Falling hard on another hemisphere. Somebody tell them people Mr. Hem is here.
1: Whoa, whoa, whoa, whoa, whoa, whoa.
0: Mr. Hem is here.

0: cap. You could put me any place on the map, cause I'm him. 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Falling hard on another hemisphere. Somebody tell them people Mr. Him is here.
1: Whoa, whoa, whoa, whoa, whoa, whoa.
0: Mr. Him is here.
1: Whoa, whoa, whoa, whoa, whoa, whoa.
0: Mr. Him.
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Definitely always have motivation for your situation. You know what's crazy? People who put off little things never get big things done. Don't let that go over your head. If it's something you're waiting on doing, what are we waiting on? Come on, halfway through the year, that business you were going to start, working out, taking care of your body, changing your diet. People who put off the little things never make it to the big things. Soulja Boy, on the way after this Coily Ray NBA Young. Yeah.

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If you are not on Nemesis yet, it's not too late for you to tap in when you slow down this weekend and start watching that show. Really, really good show. And Power, which episode? I want to say Raising Canaan is back. Next week as well. I'm excited. I want you back, Johnny Venus and Kendrick Lamar. Luther on the way 5 minutes.

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0: Real 93.1 Radio Boss Hardbody Kiyati. I don't know who makes these days up, but today is National Yo-Yo Day. That's right. Find you a yo-yo and get busy. Spend some time. Man, I haven't touched a yo-yo. It seems like in years, but sometimes you got to take it back and do things that used to make you happy as a kid. Always have vibes for your ride, Tim's. What you need? New flavor and some classic T-Pain. Bartender, I'll do after this, Tim.
1: 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Big Master P vibe, no limit. Falling hard on another hemisphere. Somebody tell them people Mr. Him is here. Whoa, whoa, whoa, whoa, whoa. Mr. Him is here.

0: 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Make your word when you see it, be the business. 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Big Master P vibe, no limit. Falling hard on another hemisphere. Somebody tell them people Mr. Hem is here.
1: Whoa, whoa, whoa, whoa, whoa, whoa.
0: Mr. Hem.

0: You could put me any place on the map, cause I'm him. Never chase bread, chase the vision. Make your word when you see it, be the business. 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Falling hard on another hemisphere. Somebody tell them people Mr. Hem is here.
1: Whoa, whoa, whoa, whoa, whoa, whoa.
0: Mr. Hem is here.
1: Whoa, whoa, whoa, whoa, whoa, whoa.
0: Mr. Hem.
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These NBA Finals is not going how people thought it was going to go. And I told y'all that, man, do you know how hard it is to beat somebody

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1: 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The friend zone when you hug like this. 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
0: Where you at?
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0: Who you with?
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1: 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Yeah, yo, Metro. 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

The Beat of Louisville, Real 93.1. The Kid Ferrari Simmons, we rolling commercial free. Got some Love Yours, J. Cole on the way as we get into this LMA 100. And all my Snowfall fans, get ready. Spinoff series, and I got information to talk about it in 5 minutes.

0: You be drinking all the time. Does all the pain he brought you still linger in your mind? 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On the road to riches, listen, this is what you find. The good news is, you came a long way. The bad news is, you went the wrong way. Think being broke was better.
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1: Man, we can go M for M.
0: Quarter mil for the Maybach truck.
1: Double R with the factory rims. I got the 90, the years, the version, the bribes, I'm really a threat.
0: It's got to the point that I don't even care. I got jewels in a safe that I don't even wear.
1: Bro, I'll do it for some shoes and some clothes. You'll see what it'll do for a necklace. Right, sure, look like a spider. It's crawling a dollar on just the accessories.
0: Damn.
1: She made me want to go harder. I like her aura. I think I'm obsessed with her.
0: Damn.
1: Birthday.

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0: At the house with it, watching sinners.
1: Who you with?
0: On the couch with my favorite sinner. I was about to, but you convinced us. Should I decorate her walls or log off to Pinterest? Never too late to meditate on emotional attachments. Even if I fall.